0: It's Sunday, September 27th, 2026, and this is Game Night.
1: 56 yards, the kick's away, the kick is up, and the kick is good, and the Ravens have stolen the game. That's unbelievable. That is unbelievable.
2: Wow. What a dagger.
1: The timeout that no one could see. Tyler Loop, 56 yards, a walk-off, and the Ravens win 34-31.
2: Oh, that'll crush you. That'll crush your soul.
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3: Believe it, Cowboys fans, the dagger is real, and it's repetitive. It's Game Night here on ESPN Radio, the ESPN app, SiriusXM. That was harsh. I'm sorry. It's Mark Zeno alongside three-time Super Bowl champ Gerard Cherry. But it just fits so well. The guys on 105.3 The Fan with the call, and they were dejected, to say the least. Speaking of dejected, that's the Denver Broncos right now. All the momentum in the world just flip right back in the opposite direction. Bo Nix drops back for a pass. Arm gets hit. Rams pick it off. And now we have the Los Angeles Rams driving with the ball just outside of the red zone here from the Denver 25 with 11.5 left in the fourth quarter. Keep you updated there if the Rams punch one in or add on and break the 16 all tie. But we'll get back to the Ravens here as they defeat the Cowboys in Rio 34 to

0: Here's the snap. Herbert under a world of pressure, and he's going to go down for a sack. Greg Rousseau has done it again. For the third straight game, he's got two sacks.
1: This week's Player of the Game is presented by M&T Bank, the official bank of the Buffalo Bills. Greg Rousseau against the Chargers, eight tackles, half of which go for loss, two sacks, three quarterback hits. He is stuffing the stat sheet on a weekly basis. And like I said, Manny, it's not just the sacks. There's other stuff. I know sacks count also as tackles for loss,
2: right?
1: But four tackles for loss in a football game is impressive, especially when you have eight on the night. Like, half of your tackles went for loss. Are you kidding me? Like, he's doing some crazy stuff right now. He is a problem.
2: I'm so happy for him. I know this has been a work in progress for him. I know he's wanted it every single year he stepped on the field. Now in his sixth year, like, making it happen. He told me in the offseason my goal is to get to 10 this year, and he's got four left, and
1: he's more than halfway there, and we're not even a third of the way through the season. So hopefully that continues. Hopefully he stays healthy. But we want to get to the phone calls at 716-427-0989, and we're going to jump on board here, and leading us off is Mickey in Woodstock, Illinois. What's up, Mickey?
3: Good morning, Maddie and Brownie. Wow, I get to go first. So, two things I know, and Maddie can back this up, being from Chicago. You don't put ketchup on hot dogs, and you don't win football games with five turnovers. But I guess those are the exceptions that prove the rule. So, generally, I think I'm a good person who likes to, live my life with grace and humility. But for those 3 hours on Sunday, I was an absolute lunatic. And I'll take this opportunity to apologize to my wife and daughter for the expletives that came out of my mouth over the course of those 3 hours. But as you guys always say, a win in the NFL is hard. And as you look across the league yesterday, a lot of the games, it comes down to one or two plays. And so for me, the two big plays of the game were what you mentioned is C.J. Gardner-Johnson's interception that, led to the change in the game. And for God's sake, he should have had two, and the secondary as a whole probably should have had four, so that was great to see. The other really big play, I think, is not as noticeable, but it was on that drive after the interception. It was a 3rd and 10 in the red zone. I thought it was the greatest call of the game with Moore split out to the right side, and I think we caught them in man coverage as he ran across the formation underneath the defense. It was wide open on the left side there that then led to the go-ahead score there. So that was impressive to see us just hang in there and find the right play at the right time. All that said, I've heard it on this program anytime with football, you either win or learn, and I think this week is an example where you really have to do both. The win was awesome, but it was ugly. So I'm hoping we get some extra time in the film room to clean up the penalties, which were just killers, and then also maybe a couple more minutes doing ball security drills. I mean, I don't know if we'll ever fix Josh's habits, but Cook and Kincaid need to be better. I mean, Cook's was tough, but Kincaid's got to know when he's fighting off two defenders with a free hand that you cannot expose any part of the ball from behind. That thing needs to come high and tight with your helmet, sort of securing it there. But I know they'll get those things corrected. And we did answer some questions today that we were wondering about going into week three, and that was defense specifically with the secondary. And so what I try to do is watch pre-snap to see how they were communicating throughout the game, and they rarely look confused. So kudos to Jim Leonard for getting them all to play on the right page. I think it certainly showed up. And then I'll close with a question for you, as it's difficult in the broadcast to see what's going on with the Chargers linebacker core and the secondary, because it seemed like Josh was given reasonable amount of time for the NFL, but he looked confused most of the game. So I'm curious of what the secondary and linebacker cores we're doing. So, go Bills, and I'll listen to what you guys have to say. Thanks so much.
1: Yeah, thanks, Mickey. Yeah, that was the 3rd and 11 to DJ Moore. Huge play in the game. Sets up 1st and goal. I'll go even one more than that I thought was even more important. Josh Allen on the fourth down when he's completely hemmed in the pocket. He's got a guy wrapping him around his ankles, and he throws it out to Ty Johnson in the left flat. And Ty Johnson adjusts his route so Josh can see him because he's quite literally surrounded by a bunch of trees. And he moves to an area where Josh can see him. He sees that he sees he's open and just gets it off as he's wrapped up around the ankles. And, you know, were it not for the Dawson Knox hold on the block, it goes for a touchdown. Either way, he had already gotten enough yardage where the penalty, it was still a first down and a fresh set of downs. That kept the drive alive. That was a gigantic play. As far as the Chargers defense, I don't know what you might have seen there, Maddie, but I thought the pass rush plan by the Chargers was fantastic. They got excellent penetration up the middle the entire game. Buffalo's offensive line looked a little overmatched yesterday. They did not win the majority of the snaps yesterday. The Chargers' defensive line did. And it was largely due to Jamari Caldwell, the 340-pound rookie out of Oregon, and Tyre Tart. Those guys were manhandling the guys on the interior. They won a lot of those battles, and it kept Josh from stepping up in the pocket. And so I think that was part of the issue. I'll have to go back and look at the film for the back end because I'm usually following the ball, and that's what I noticed up front. There was a lot of penetration. And then they took an approach that we've seen teams try to do with Josh before, Maddie. They just squeezed the pocket. Yep. They didn't aggressively rush upfield and leave escape lanes behind them for Josh to roll out. That might have been the least I have seen Josh roll out of the pocket to try to make plays or extend plays in a while. And I think it was because of the Chargers' pass rush plan. It was good, and it worked for a majority of the game.
2: Yeah, I was looking back at, I just want to see their blitz percentage in this game. The Chargers blitzed 25.8% of the time yesterday.
1: Which is not a super high number.
2: Yeah, that's good for 19th. Most in the league in week three, but they got the second highest pressure rate at 12.9%.
1: It worked. Their plan worked.
2: According to True Media Networks. The one thing that Josh Allen did say about the back end and what they were doing that I thought was interesting, he said that the field safety was coming over and doing a good job of poaching throughout the game, so taking away some of Josh Allen's first reads, so he had to move on to the next one.
1: Okay. So he's shutting off the first read. Well, yes, and the one thing we did notice during the game was they made it absolutely critical the entire game. It was clear that their defensive coordinator said, we're closing the middle of the field. Mm-hmm. Like, we're not giving the middle of the field to Shakir or Kincaid to make plays in the passing game, and they did that. Shakir had a low stat game. Kincaid had a relatively low stat game. I mean, he had the one deep over, and then he fumbled it, and it results in a turnover, but yeah, they spent the entire afternoon closing the middle of the field and said, beat us outside and show us you can do that. And last year, that would have been a major problem, and they may not have done it. Yep. But Coleman makes a big play outside, you know, to get him down to the goal line first and goal. And I'm trying to think if there were any others outside the numbers that were big plays. I mean, it's basically Ty Johnson on a check down on fourth down racing up the sideline. That's not really, you know, winning deep outside.
2: I think it was
1: They were few and far between. So, again, in theory, the Chargers' plan was a good one. And I would anticipate future opponents are going to copy that going forward because in a lot of ways that plan worked. The pressure plan was good. The back end coverage plan was good. Close the middle of the field, shut off Kincaid and Shakir, and then challenge the Bills to somehow find another way to beat you. And the way the Bills did that was with James Cook. So it's nice that they have that to fall back on if they want to. And I'm very curious to see how future opponents take the Chargers plan and maybe massage and change it a little bit or mix it up between run, you know, focusing on run defense and some of these coverage things that we saw from the Chargers yesterday.
2: Yeah, and you said it going into this game. The Chargers have a safety in Derwin James who knows how to shut down tight ends. Not every team that you face has a veteran safety like Derwin James that can do something like that.
1: Let's get back to the phones, and we go to Finger out in Southern Cal. What's up, Finger?
4: Happy Victory Monday, guys. I can't believe I'm even saying that with five turnovers. I haven't seen that many turnovers even when I went to the bakery. You know what I mean? So that being said, I know you already touched on this, Brownie, but I really need more clarification on this, please. On that 4th and 7, when Josh threw the touchdown and it got called back for the offensive holding on Deion Dawkins, I'm around a bunch of Chargers fans, and I couldn't even answer it at all. Why the heck did we get 1st and 10 on that instead of 4th and 17? I don't understand exactly the results of that play, because on any kind of a penalty like that comes back. I don't know how we got the line to gain to get it 1st and 10. I'm not going to argue with it, but I just don't understand it. Would you please clarify how that happened, please? And go Bills.
1: Yep, go Bills. So at least as far as I remember it, I'm going to try to get to the exact play so I can see it in the game book as well. That's 4th quarter, right? Is that 4th quarter
2: that
1: where
2: happened?
1: Ty Johnson makes that,
2: yes, that was
1: catch
2: in
1: and run?
2: The 4th quarter, it was the 9th drive of the game.
1: Yeah, so let me get to 4th down here. 4th and 6, here it is. So the penalty was not on Deion Dawkins. It was on Dawson Knox, who was blocking downfield. And because it happened after the catch and run, and then he's flagged, so the yardage gained happened first. Flag happened second. So they tack it on and subtract it from the yardage gained on the play. So they took 10 yards off of all that yardage that Ty Johnson had gained at the spot of the foul, mm-hmm. and it was still enough for a 1st down. So the penalty wasn't on Dawkins. It was on Knox, who was way downfield. And so by the time they flagged him, Ty Johnson was even with him. So you subtract the 10 yards, you're still past the sticks, and that's why the drive continued.
2: Dawkins had that holding penalty, I believe it was on the next play, on that Josh Allen 16-yard scramble, or a play soon after that.
1: Yeah,
2: called for holding.
1: Yeah, 2 plays later, yep. 2nd and 6 from the 20.
2: Yep.
1: Deion holding after a 16-yard run by Allen down to the 4. And there were a lot of those yesterday, and they got to get cleaned up. They were big on the grabbing of the jerseys. I thought probably the worst penalty call on the Bills, well, there were two. One was the roughing the passer on Rousseau. They gave him roughing the passer because he dropped his body weight onto the quarterback. But when you lunge to tackle the guy and you make a proper form tackle and he gets knocked off his feet, like, are you supposed to let go of him and try to, like, roll out of it? Like, to me, it's gotten a little ridiculous for what they expect from pass rushers. I kind of feel bad for them. Mm-hmm. I understand why the rules are there. It's to protect quarterbacks, who are the marquee attractions for NFL games. And look, nobody wants to see a team's quarterback get hurt, most of all here. But that one was a tough one. And then the one that I felt was even worse was the defensive holding on Christian Benford in the end zone. In my estimation, watching it on replay, there was absolutely nothing there. It was horrible. And I have adopted this method just to keep my own sanity. I try to remind myself, referees are humans. They make mistakes just like we all do. And at the speed of this game, it is challenging. It's not an easy job. It's not one that I would want. So I just try to tell myself going into every game that the refs are going to mess up at least 2 or 3 times for your team. And so that helps me kind of pack my patience a little bit. I highly recommend it, because the text loop going on my phone during the game, which I don't check often, but like when we go to commercial break, Manny, here's the line of the day.
2: Oh my gosh.
1: Watching this game is like watching your house burn down.
2: Oh no.
1: That was the text loop winner of the day.
2: Wow.
1: And at times,
2: it's a little dramatic.
1: It's a little over dramatic, but I think for a lot of people it captured it, because the way it was going for a little while was a little startling.
2: I mean, Joe Brady said after the press conference, house is on fire for part of that game.
1: So he literally said it. Kind of nailed it. Because he always talks about smoke detectors for the little things you want to, you know, snuff out before they become bigger problems. And yeah, he said the house was on fire yesterday. So maybe it is a good line. Yeah,
2: maybe.
1: Got to go with it.
2: House isn't on fire anymore.
1: We got to take a break here, but when we come back, more of your phone calls. We'll lead off with Stefan out in Connecticut and others holding at 716-427-0989. Your biggest takeaways from yesterday's victory over the Chargers next.
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